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0: Last night, finally, a seafood specialist at Woodbrook Yard. Roast fish, shrimp, lobster. The roast fish box with the okra, breadfruit, cassava, and purple sweet potato. It's not just a specialty. It's the reason we invited them to Woodbrook Yard. We feel like we want to crown him the roast fish champion, but that is for you to decide. We are celebrating roast fish and the fish fry from G King at 139 Woodbrook Yard. Yes.
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we just painting the night's canvas with music like this. That's Joel the Love Scene, 107.7 FM. The Met Office says tomorrow will be hot and humid. Partly cloudy showers and isolated thunderstorms. In other words, it's going to be hot, but look out, something could happen. Mars, Park, Silk Sonic, for you. 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
1: 139 Woodbrook Yard has found another star. 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The fish and chips that you are having today was probably swimming in Las Cuevas last night. 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Roast fish, shrimp, lobster. The roast fish box with the okra, breadfruit, cassava, and purple sweet potato. It's not just a specialty. It's the reason we invited them to Woodbrook Yard. We feel like we want to crown him the roast fish champion, but that is for you to decide. We are celebrating roast fish and the fish fry from G King at 139 Woodbrook Yard. 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

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It's not just a specialty. It's the reason we invited them to Woodbrook Yard. We feel like we want to crown him the roast fish champion, but that is for you to decide. We are celebrating roast fish and the fish fry from G King at 139 Woodbrook Yard. 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

Who's there for you when you needed a real man to hold? 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

0: 139 Woodbrook Yard has found another star. G King's is the fish master taking street level vending into an art that is amazing to taste and beautiful to experience. Roast fish and fried fish that is truly done the Trinidad and Tobago way. G King's uses only fresh fish caught daily, never frozen. The fish and chips that you are having today was probably swimming in Las Cuevas last night. Finally, a seafood specialist at Woodbrook Yard. Roast fish, shrimp, lobster. The roast fish box with the okra, breadfruit, cassava, and purple sweet potato. It's not just a specialty. It's the reason we invited them to Woodbrook Yard. We feel like we want to crown him the roast fish champion, but that is for you to decide. We are celebrating roast fish and a fish fry from G King at 139 Woodbrook Yard. Yes.
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0: Another street vendor is on the rise at Woodbrook Yard. 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

0: 139 Woodbrook Yard has found another star. G King's is the fish master taking street-level vending into an art that is amazing to taste and beautiful to experience. Roast fish and fried fish that is truly done the Trinidad and Tobago way. G King's uses only fresh fish caught daily, never frozen. The fish and chips that you are having today was probably swimming in Las Cuevas last night. Finally, a seafood specialist at Woodbrook Yard. Roast fish, shrimp, lobster. The roast fish box with the okra, breadfruit, cassava, and purple sweet potato. It's not just a specialty. It's the reason we invited them to Woodbrook Yard. We feel like we want to crown him the roast fish champion, but that is for you to decide. We are celebrating roast fish and the fish fry from G King at 139 Woodbrook Yard. Yes.
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0: Another street vendor is on the rise at Woodbrook Yard. 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

Another street vendor is on the rise at Woodbrook Yard. G King's, the fish master, the king of the fish fry. The G King's fish and chips should be labeled comfort food. 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The fish and chips is chunk of kingfish. The shark and bake filling a whole box. Seeing is believing. The taste is the truth. 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The fumes from the Paramin seasoning. It's how you know you are home. This, my friend, is fish and chips. Local fish, local pride, great taste. 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

See, I've been watching you for a while, your smiling style. Wanna know if I can be with you for the night, alright? Is that alright?

139 Woodbrook Yard has found another star. G King's is the fish master taking street level vending into an art that is amazing to taste and beautiful to experience. Roast fish and fried fish that is truly done the Trinidad and Tobago way. 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The fish and chips that you are having today was probably swimming in Las Cuevas last night. Finally, a seafood specialist at Woodbrook Yard. Roast fish, shrimp, lobster. The roast fish box with the okra, breadfruit, cassava, and purple sweet potato. It's not just a specialty. It's the reason we invited them to Woodbrook Yard. We feel like we want to crown him the roast fish champion, but that is for you to decide. We are celebrating roast fish and the fish fry from G King at 139 Woodbrook Yard.

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0: Bip. 139 Woodbrook Yard has found another star. G King's is the fish master taking street level vending into an art that is amazing to taste and beautiful to experience. Roast fish and fried fish that is truly done the Trinidad and Tobago way. G King's uses only fresh fish caught daily, never frozen. The fish and chips that you are having today was probably swimming in Las Cuevas last night. Finally, a seafood specialist at Woodbrook Yard. Roast fish, shrimp, lobster. The roast fish box with the okra, breadfruit, cassava, and purple sweet potato. It's not just a specialty. It's the reason we invited them to Woodbrook Yard. We feel like we want to crown him the roast fish champion, but that is for you to decide. We are celebrating roast fish and the fish fry from G King at 139 Woodbrook Yard. Yes.
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0: Another street vendor is on the rise at Woodbrook Yard. 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Seeing is believing. 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This, my friend, is fish and chips. 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

0: Another street vendor is on the rise at Woodbrook Yard. 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

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I'm looking on to the party. I hope I find you there. The soul of R&B.

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0: 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It's the reason we invited them to Woodbrook Yard. 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

0: 139 Woodbrook Yard has found another star. G King's is the fish master taking street level vending into an art that is amazing to taste and beautiful to experience. 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It's not just a specialty. It's the reason we invited them to Woodbrook Yard. We feel like we want to crown him the roast fish champion, but that is for you to decide. We are celebrating roast fish and the fish fry from G King at 139 Woodbrook Yard. Yes.
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0: 139 Woodbrook Yard has found another star. G King's is the fish master taking street level vending into an art that is amazing to taste and beautiful to experience. Roast fish and fried fish that is truly done the Trinidad and Tobago way. G King's uses only fresh fish caught daily, never frozen. The fish and chips that you are having today was probably swimming in Las Cuevas last night. Finally, a seafood specialist at Woodbrook Yard. Roast fish, shrimp, lobster. The roast fish box with the okra, breadfruit, cassava, and purple sweet potato. It's not just a specialty. It's the reason we invited them to Woodbrook Yard. We feel like we want to crown him the roast fish champion, but that is for you to decide. We are celebrating roast fish and the fish fry from G King at 139 Woodbrook Yard. Yes.
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0: 139 Woodbrook Yard has found another star. 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Roast fish, shrimp, lobster. The roast fish box with the okra, breadfruit, cassava, and purple sweet potato. It's not just a specialty. It's the reason we invited them to Woodbrook Yard. We feel like we want to crown him the roast fish champion, but that is for you to decide. We are celebrating roast fish and a fish fry from G King at 139 Woodbrook Yard. Yes.
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0: Another street vendor is on the rise at Woodbrook Yard. 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This, my friend, is fish and chips. 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

0: 139 Woodbrook Yard has found another star. G King's is the fish master taking street level vending into an art that is amazing to taste and beautiful to experience. Roast fish and fried fish that is truly done the Trinidad and Tobago way. G King's uses only fresh fish caught daily, never frozen. The fish and chips that you are having today was probably swimming in Las Cuevas last night. Finally, a seafood specialist at Woodbrook Yard. Roast fish, shrimp, lobster. The roast fish box with the okra, breadfruit, cassava, and purple sweet potato. It's not just a specialty. It's the reason we invited them to Woodbrook Yard. We feel like we want to crown him the roast fish champion, but that is for you to decide. We are celebrating roast fish and the fish fry from G King at 139 Woodbrook Yard. Yes.
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It's just another night, just another fight for my life. 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What did I go do?

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107.7 Music for Life. Good morning. It is time to throw that cover off of you if you're not out of the bed already. Want to keep you on time, maybe on the road and on the move. It is great to have you. Also want to credit you if you made your way to the gym or you got in some form of exercise. I want to give myself a pat on the shoulder right now because I feel like I've been doing it and I've been consistent for some time now. I'm proud about that, and it really gives you this boost of energy. Those happy hormones are just saying thank you. It's 107.7. I'm Michelle Borrell. Going to be with you till 9 as we enjoy the classics and today's hits at the top of the dial. Here now we make way for Jordan Sparks featuring Chris Brown on the track No Air, which gets us closer to your newsfeed at the bottom of this hour. But before that, we've got headlines.

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107.7 Music for Life. Good morning to you. Now joining us, welcome to it. It's time for us to check out what's happening in your world today. Here are the headlines. Schoolboys are sorry for fighting at the start of the academic year, but minister says students' suspension has been extended. Meanwhile, Fit for Animals, former detainee wants compensation over prison conditions. Also, PDO detainees may seek extra damages over harsh conditions. No protest zones, tying unions' hands, so says CGWTU. Meanwhile, our Prime Minister states $1 billion in illegal drugs seized since UNC has taken office. Meanwhile, hot spells below normal rainfall forecasted for Trinidad and Tobago, and WASA repairs completed after San Fernando main had been ruptured. Those are some of the stories making and shaping your world today. We've got your news feed in just a bit, but here now, Ed Sheeran and Justin Bieber. I don't care. It's 107.7.

Love is lovely, right? And that is like the modern day, remember Luther Vandross, I'd rather have bad times with you than good times with someone else, you know? It's like you don't care what's going on, according to Ed Sheeran and Justin Bieber, so long as you're with your baby. Yeah, like right now, yeah, maybe in traffic, but if you're in that special someone, I know it makes it so much easier. And I hope we're making it easier too. 107.7 Music for Life. And easy, it is not what's taking place in terms of the situation with Tobago fishermen. At this time, they are demanding consultation, and this is before any drilling takes place in Tobago waters. American company EOG Resources will begin exploratory drilling in southwest Tobago from mid-October, and this would be done to determine the hydrocarbon potential in the area. Chief Secretary Fali Augustin has expressed measured excitement about the development, noting that the drilling site is just 22 kilometers off the island. And to quote a Facebook post that was placed on Tuesday, Fali Augustin stated, "That does not mean that we have hydrocarbons ready for commercial gain. It simply means we are going to see what is there to determine what can be done about it," end quote. Now, he revealed that only one well will be explored using a mobile rig at the site. The Palo Tuvier Lance Fourmi Speyside representative said, if hydrocarbons are found, the Tobago House of Assembly, THA, has 3 to 4 years to prepare itself to maximize the benefits. The Tobago People's Party, TPP leader,

0: leader has advocated for Tobago's maritime boundaries to be legally defined so the Assembly can generate direct revenue from energy resources within its space. The THA is also pushing for greater autonomy from central government, which would require companies and individuals operating on the island to pay taxes, fees, duties, and levies to the THA. Now, Augustine also stated just yesterday, quote, "Tobago continues to contribute meaningfully to the national coffers. The Tobago Emergency Management Agency has also been engaged to ensure an efficient response in the event of a maritime accident." It's been revealed that various stakeholders were consulted last year, including fisher folk, tourism representatives, environmentalists, and government agencies. Now, Augustine said a meeting was held with EOG representatives on Monday, and the company was asked to re-engage fisher folk to ensure stakeholders are kept abreast of its activities. And also, despite that, however, Curtis Douglas, president of the All Tobago Fisher Folk Association, ATFA, said his members are very concerned about the development. To quote him, he says, "We have some serious concerns that need to be addressed. There are certain things that have to be met before we could engage or even think about having any drilling." And when asked about fisher folk's interest in the location, Douglas said, quote, "The southwest and southeast are major traditional fishing areas for us, where our fishermen ply our living and mind our families. Where they are drilling, there is traditional fishing grounds," end quote. Now also, questions were sent by the media to EOG Resources about consultation with environmental and fishing stakeholders, but the company did not respond. At least this was up to Newstime, but hoping that the fisher folk, they're able to get that meeting they're hoping for before the drilling takes place in mid-October. Here now we move into Lauren Hills to Zion as we get closer to your newsfeed on 107.7 Music for Life.
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1: The government is unlikely to have the support of the opposition PNM when it returns a controversial ZOSO bill to Parliament. Opposition Senator Faris Al-Rawi says while it remains to be seen what version of the proposed legislation will be presented a second time around, the original structure had serious red flags from a legal standpoint. Among the concerns, he says, is the Prime Minister being given authority to declare zones of special operation and, by extension, curfews and detentions, while the law could see the Homeland Security Minister having control over the Defence Force. Two men have appeared in court, charged with last month's double murder of Richard McDavid and Anslim Nicholas in Faizabad. Businessman Victor Delwin and soldier Shandon Woodley, both of Faizabad, have been remanded into custody until October 30th. McDavid and Nicholas died after allegedly being injured during an altercation with a group of men in Faizabad on August 21st. It's win or go home in the Massey Women's Caribbean Premier League this morning as the Barbados Royals Women and Guyana Amazon Warriors Women battle for the final spot in Thursday's championship match. The knockout clash bowls off at 10 o'clock at Kensington Oval, with the winner advancing to face the Trinbago Knight Riders women in the grand final. A Moruga man has been granted $200,000 bail after appearing at the Princesstown Magistrates Court, charged with wounding with intent to inflict grievous bodily harm. Jonah Thompson, also known as Sugarhead, was charged in connection with an alleged cutlass attack on Penal Rock Road last Tuesday. He is required to report to a police station once a month, with a sufficiency hearing set for next April. And three people have died in a helicopter crash in the Chatsworth area of Los Angeles. The aircraft went down between two commercial buildings shortly before 7 p.m. on Tuesday, with one person also taken to hospital. The helicopter was reportedly among several news aircraft covering a fatal bus crash, which was nearby. The U.S. National Transportation Safety Board will lead the investigation to determine the cause of the crash. Well, there you have it. That's a look at what is happening now.
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0: The fish and chips is chunk of kingfish. 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Seeing is believing. 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

Good news for those on Coffee and Lord Streets. Repairs to a Water and Sewerage Authority main that would have ruptured in San Fernando on Sunday morning, well, it has been completed and water service has been restored to customers on Coffee and Lord Streets. Road rehabilitation works were completed just yesterday at the site in front of TRN Drugs Limited on Coffee Street near Lord Street. Now, that pharmacy has remained closed since the incident, and pharmacy manager Coron Lumpkin was informed of the leak at about 1 in the morning on Sunday. The rupture would have resulted in the pharmacy's wooden floor and basement being covered in silt and water. Now, in an interview just yesterday with media, Lumpkin said he had no complaints about WASA's response. However, he was yet to assess the damage to the property. Lumpkin said he had contacted a maintenance company to assist in cleanup operations and also a contractor to assess the extent of the damage to the flooring and determine whether the substructure had been affected. He explained that it was the third such incident at the pharmacy in the last few years. Lumpkin said he made a formal report to WASA and was advised on how to make a claim for compensation. However, he said another major concern was when the pharmacy would be able to reopen. And he said he has to try to get back to business as soon as possible and said that his employees were also anxious to be able to return to work. Now, in a release on Monday, WASA stated that upon discovering the rupture about 5 in the morning on Sunday, the line was isolated and a repair team was deployed.

Authorities said the damaged asbestos pipe had been replaced with a full-length 12-inch PVC main, and paving works would be scheduled with urgency as well. So the authority also thanked residents for their patience. I know how that could be, just, you know, a few hours without such, and it's a headache so far less to go a few days. And I'm thankful that they were able to be sorted out within this time frame. So well done, Wasa. Thankful that that issue has been dealt with. Here now, Neo's Up, Out, and Gone. It's 107.7 Music for Life. Want to say a special good morning to Maxi and taxi drivers tuned in. Thank you.

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Sometimes sorry just does not cut it. You know, you still have consequences to face. And that is the case with regards to the students who were caught fighting on the very first day of the academic year. And it would be four students of Northeastern College. They have come forward. They have publicly apologized for fighting on the very first day of the new academic year last week. But despite the apology, the boys have been placed on extended suspension following the fight outside the school compound in Sandy Grande. And as you could well understand, various checks were done. You know, they investigated the incident, and the students, initially they were suspended for 7 days and instructed to attend the Sandy Grande Suspension Center, where they would take part in a youth development program focused on restorative practices, rehabilitation, and also conflict resolution. So just yesterday, a video surfaced online showing the four boys, faces blurred out, however, and they were apologizing for their behavior. One said, quote, "We came to the youth development program to learn about our actions and our choices. I just came to apologize for my actions and for my embarrassing behavior, which would have embarrassed my school and my country," end quote. However, Education Minister Dr. Michael Dowlath confirmed just yesterday that following a thorough investigation, the students were placed on extended suspension and their suspensions had not been lifted. He also added, quote, "The ministry is also aware of material circulating on social media in which students appear to be apologizing. The creation and circulation of this material were not sanctioned by the Ministry of Education. Given that matter involves minors, the ministry is reviewing the circumstances surrounding its production and publication and reminds all persons of the importance of protecting the privacy, dignity, and welfare of students." Now also, Minister Dowlath said the disciplinary matter continues to be addressed in accordance with the established procedures. When asked what the next step in the process is, he directed persons to the National Schools Code of Conduct. And the ministry's National Schools Code of Conduct outlines a range of possible consequences. And that would be for student misconduct. So that would include student and parent conferences, intervention by student support services, detention, in-school suspension, suspension of up to 7 days, and extended suspension. Other measures include mediation, community service, restitution, withholding of privileges, behavioral contracts, and referral to law enforcement agencies where conduct may constitute a criminal offense. Now, the code also provides for an expulsion warning letter. And in severe or repeated cases, even expulsion, subject to due process and consideration of the child's best interests. So the ministry did not take or indicate, rather, what further disciplinary measures, if any, would be imposed on the four students. You also have Tutor President Crystal Ash, who stated that the union had no issue with the students being placed on extended suspension if the relevant authorities determined that it was necessary, and also stated that the disciplinary action could also serve as a deterrent to other students who witnessed the incident. And I hope not just a matter of students, but I hope parents taking note of this and sitting their children down

and, you know, you talk to them and you say, you see what happened? You know, use it as an example of what not to do and show what consequences could take place. And based on what we're seeing here, I know a lot will still be poured in to the students who were caught fighting and are on extended suspension. And let's hope that we really see improved behavior as a result of this, because that is the whole idea of discipline. You know, any sort of intervention that is being done, you want to see improved behavior. And I hope it's not just a matter of those who did the wrong, but it will be a deterrent from anyone else wanting to follow in those footsteps, that they will choose a better path. And it was also noted by Tutor President that the suspension alone would not necessarily address the underlying issues affecting students, particularly those who may already be disengaged from school. So yeah, noting that, and we have to do better. I always, when issues like this come about, I always remember the words of Dr. Miles Monroe, in which he says, we don't have societal issues. We have individual problems which impact our society. So we need to look at ourselves in the mirror. As parents, we need to do better. We need to look at what's taking place within our homes. And you know this line in which they say, you make the child, but you don't make the mind? I always feel like that's a cop-out, because I always remember, train a child in the ways, and from them they shall not depart. You know, we need to remember that, and we need to keep pouring into our children and not take this laissez-faire approach. Yeah? So yeah, parents, we need to do better. Mm-hmm. And as I see it, once you're a parent, that's it. It means that we need to look after children in general. Here now, Lizzo, About Damn Time. Speaking of which, 12 minutes now inside the hour, 7 o'clock. Happy Wednesday to you. Middle of the week, hump day as some would call it. It's 107.7. I'm Michelle, with you till 9. I know you're going to be singing along and just enjoying every beat on this. It's bad.

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1: You know, you're just imagining yourself right now, the last time you heard that, and you were in reality in a party. Hope you're still feeling that vibe right now. 107.7 Music for Life. Now that time in which we're getting ready for Newsweek, but even before that, let's pay attention to this. Now, the PDOs that were taking place within the state of emergency, people who would have been detained under preventive detention orders, PDOs, could possibly have grounds to seek additional legal recourse if they were held in inhumane conditions. Those are the words of attorney Nairi Alfonso, who said that people who were wrongfully detained under a PDO could pursue legal action against the state, while the conditions in which they were held could also affect the damages that they are awarded. Now, she was also responding to questions about reports of people possibly being held in conditions such as a 20-foot container with rats and roaches, no running water, clogged toilet. And attorney Alfonso said a claim could arise from wrongful imprisonment where a person's liberty was unlawfully taken away. She said the conditions in which a person was held, as well as their access to attorneys and medical attention, could be considered when assessing a claim. Now, she stated that the legality of the detention was a separate issue from the conditions in which a person was held. And she said compensation would not simply be based on a figure requested by a lawyer, but would be assessed by the court with reference to previous cases. Alfonso said lawyers would examine existing decisions involving incarceration and other cases when determining an appropriate claim. So, turning to the proposed Special Security and Community Development Measures Bill, commonly referred to as ZOSO, Alfonso said the legislation could work, but changes to its language would be necessary. She said the legislation must strike a balance between the state's responsibility to protect citizens from crime and also the constitutional rights of people living in communities designated under the legislation. So she describes also as a form of, quote, mini state of emergency, yeah, end quote, giving authorities similar powers on a smaller and more targeted scale. She said the legislation could be useful because it would allow government to target communities experiencing heightened criminal activity without imposing restrictions on the wider population. However, Alfonso said the legislation must clearly set out when and how a person's liberty could be restricted and what redress would be available. And also, Alfonso stressed that not everyone living in communities affected by crime should be treated as criminals, and understandably so. 107.7 Music for Life here now, Full Blown. They were actually the closing act for Best Village, La Renrive, Le Grand's Affair, which took place on Sunday evening at Napa. And they did a great job, if you ask me.

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1: This is coming to you courtesy Quartz, bringing value home. An electrical issue at the licensing office located along Ryson Road in Port of Spain caused a disruption in services on Tuesday. The Transport Ministry confirmed overnight that the matter was being resolved, or has been resolved rather, after a delay, meaning services at the location will be available as normal from today. Businesswoman Star Savgar is said to be recovering after spending about 2 months detained after being under a preventive detention order during the state of emergency. Her attorney, Faris Al Rawi, says the 69-year-old's release from house arrest has been an emotional experience. He declined to discuss further the details of the case, noting that the matter is now before the courts and the evidence will be presented through the legal process. TNTEC and the Trinidad and Tobago Prison Service are moving to strengthen coordination following an electricity outage that affected the Eastern Correctional Rehabilitation Center on Monday night. Senior officials from both agencies met to improve communication and operational cooperation, with a focus on responding more effectively to issues that could affect the facility. The engagement is also aimed at building a stronger working relationship between the two institutions and ensuring continuity of essential services. A 30-year-old Maraval woman has been granted $95,000 bail on 3 fraud charges. Sonel Williams, also known as Sonel Mirage, is accused of using a forged ID to try to withdraw $85,000 from a bank. She returns to court in February and must report weekly to Maraval Police Station. And former Venezuelan official and Nicolas Maduro ally Alex Saab has pleaded guilty to money laundering in a U.S. court. Saab has agreed to forfeit $195 million and fully cooperate with prosecutors, potentially opening the door to testimony against Maduro. Saab could face up to 20 years in prison. Maduro and his wife, Celia Flores, are set to face drug and weapons charges in New York next year, which they deny. Well, there you have it. That's a look at what's happening now. 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
1: Are you heading to Barbados for vacation or work? 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And

TSE bus drivers, much love to you also, parents now dropping off your young ones. Just give them that extra hug, extra kiss, an extra talk before they leave the vehicle. Or maybe you drop them off already. Just so happy to be on the commute with you. It's 107.7 Music for Life. And, you know, unfortunately, when you see things like this, you're saying to yourself, when are we going to get a handle on this? You know, really want us to be able to curb home invasions, because I just feel like, you know, your home, that's your sanctuary. And could you imagine someone who experiences something like that? It takes leaps and bounds of work to get over such a traumatic experience for home to truly feel like the peace it's meant to feel like after such an experience. Well, police, they're investigating four separate home invasions reported in Freeport, Talparo, Princess Town, and St. Mary's. It would have taken place between Saturday and Monday. In Freeport, 68-year-old Dan Patti Singh was inside her home at Calcutta No. 4 at about 2:15 in the afternoon on Monday, and that's when three men, all dressed in dark clothing, entered and announced a robbery. One of the men was armed with a cutlass. The men escaped with $1,000 in cash and also a quantity of gold jewelry. Police said extensive investigations by the Freeport CID led to the arrest of a man identified as Prince Lejeune, 23, of Calcutta Settlement, Freeport, now in Talparo. 89-year-old Gabriel Edwards was at his home at Joseph Lewis Trace at about 10 in the morning on Monday when four masked men entered through a western side door. Police said Edwards was beaten and robbed of a Remington 12-gauge shotgun, 24 rounds of ammunition, as well as $5,000 in cash and two cell phones. So the men escaped by running west along the road. And then you have Princess Tong, a 33-year-old man, was reportedly tied up inside his home after being confronted by an intruder early Sunday morning. Police said Adrian John secured his home at St. Julian Village at

about 10 in the evening on Saturday, went to bed, and then about 5 in the morning on Sunday, he was accosted in his bedroom by a man wearing a white vest and dark pants. The man allegedly tied John's hands and feet before escaping. John later was able to free himself and discovered that $1,500 in cash was missing from the house. And in St. Mary's, two residents were confronted inside their home by two men who were allegedly looking for grocery items they believed had been stolen by one of the resident's sons. Police said the incident occurred at about 5:30 in the afternoon on Sunday at Gomez Trace, St. Mary Village, Maruga Road. One suspect was armed with an iron rod while the other had a glass bottle. You know, unfortunate that persons experience things like that, thinking of them at this time and hoping that they're able to get the counseling needed after facing such trauma and that those perpetrators are caught. Here now.

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checking the clock now, 6 minutes inside the hour of 8, which means you should be settling in quite nicely at work, getting everything in order. I always advise, have a list of things to do. Now, I think my own, I've been doing that for so long that now, you know what I started to do? I have a sheet of paper in which I divide in two. And on one side, I put my professional list of things to do. And on the other side, I put my personal list of things to do, because I feel like we're supposed to give our own goals, our own dreams, just as much energy as we would for the dreams of others in which we're taking the time to water. Yes, we're being compensated, but we still have to ensure that we water our garden as well. And speaking of garden, unfortunately, a house was destroyed by fire at Dundonald Hill, Long Sicula, St. James. That would have been early Monday morning. Police said the fire was reported at about 1:20 in the morning on Monday, that's September 14th, after a neighbor, Ayana Innes, saw smoke coming from the residence and then contacted the fire service. When police arrived, the concrete structure with a wooden roof was fully engulfed in flames already. Now, the home was reportedly occupied by three adults: Dexter Lawrence, 64-year-old Allison Daniel, and 25-year-old Marley Daniel. And fire officers initially encountered difficulties reaching the property because vehicles were parked along the roadway. Residents also reported that there was no pipe-borne water supply in the area. Firefighters eventually used water from a neighbor's tank to be able to extinguish the blaze. Police also later received information that Danielle had been seen walking in St. James. Her son was subsequently told by neighbors that she was safe and had spent the night in the area. Fire officers searched the debris and confirmed that no human remains were found. And Danielle later contacted police and confirmed that she was in good health and staying with her elder son. Investigations are continuing into this, but thinking of the family at this time, three adults, you know, it's not anything that anyone would ever want to experience, but thankfully they're okay and they are safe, and hoping that wherever they could receive support that they're able to. Here now, one that I know you love, and you could tell yourself, wait now, when is the last time I heard this one? Some Inner Circle for you to keep the morning going with that nice, vibrant energy. Good vibes only, that's what you get here at the top of the dial. Let's go.

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4: 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Well, re-energize, refuel at the

0: you know, it's always unfortunate in which somebody is trying to get something from you, somebody is assaulting you, and then they just take it a step further. Police stating, based on a report, that Mark Singh was walking south along Bamboo Boulevard. This is near Ramnarayan Trace. That would have been about 8:12 in the evening. And that was Monday night, when a silver Nissan Tida with partial registration 713 came into contact with him, causing him to fall. And it was then a masked man then exited the rear left passenger side of the vehicle and chased Singh north along the roadway. So police said Singh fell again, after which the man allegedly beat him about his body and forced him into the Tida. The vehicle then drove north with Singh inside. Police later stated that about 12:10 in the morning, so you're seeing the time period now, 12:10 in the morning on Tuesday, Singh was walking along Western Main Road near the Karanaj Police Station when he saw a marked police vehicle and reported the incident. He was then taken to the St. James Medical Infirmary, where he received medical attention and he was listed, thankfully, in a stable condition. However, investigations into this are continuing. So, really unfortunate. 27-year-old man abducted after being struck and then assaulted in Bamboo Settlement, Bamboo 3 Valsane. This was Monday night. So please ensure that you are always very much alert. Any time of day something could happen, always ensure that you're very much aware of your surroundings and doing what you can to keep yourself safe. Here now, Whitney Houston's Exhale.
1: In love sometimes, ooh, sometimes it's wrong.
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1: Debate on proposed amendments to the Freedom of Information Act is on the agenda when the Senate sits this afternoon. The bill seeks to modernize how state agencies share their annual public statements by allowing them to publish the information either in a daily newspaper or on a publicly accessible website. The requirement for certain information to be published in the Gazette will remain. Four Northeastern College students have had their suspensions extended after a fight outside the Sandy Grande School on the first day of the new academic year. The students, who were initially suspended for 7 days and sent to the Sandy Grande Suspension Center for a youth development program, later appeared in a video apologizing for their actions. The Education Ministry says the disciplinary matter remains ongoing and the students have not been cleared to return to school. The opposition PNM is signaling it may not support the government's controversial Zoso bill when it returns to Parliament. Senator Faris Al-Rawi says the original legislation raised serious legal concerns, including giving the Prime Minister power to declare special operation zones, impose curfews and authorize detentions, while potentially placing the Defence Force under the control of the National Security Minister. Canada could become the European Union's first associate member as Prime Minister Mark Carney pushes for closer ties with the bloc amid growing tensions with the United States. European Commission President Ursula von der Leyen says she wants to open the door to a new level of cooperation with Canada, including in defense, energy, technology, AI, critical minerals, and economic security. However, associate membership does not currently exist, and any new arrangement could take years to establish. And schools in Venezuela's quake-hit coastal state of La Guaira are seeing low attendance, with many parents keeping their children home over fears of further tremors. The decision comes after powerful earthquakes in June killed more than 6,500 people and damaged dozens of schools. Some schools are still being used as shelters for people left homeless, while classes in some areas are being held under tarpaulins. Well, there you have it. That's a look at what's happening now.
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3: 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It's not just a specialty. It's the reason we invited them to Woodbrook Yard. We feel like we want to crown him the roast fish champion, but that is for you to decide. We are celebrating roast fish and the fish fry from G King at 139 Woodbrook Yard. Yes.
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Up to yesterday, I was telling a friend of mine, if you know how I love me a Burger King, outside of my homemade burger, when I'm feeling for a burger, yeah, for me, the King has got it. The King has got it. Yeah. Definitely. So looking forward to celebrating with them on Saturday. What's happening? 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

0: from none other than David Rudder. 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
1: Debate on proposed amendments to the Freedom of Information Act is on the agenda when the Senate sits this afternoon. The bill seeks to modernize how state agencies share their annual public statements by allowing them to publish the info either in a daily newspaper or on a publicly accessible website. The requirement for certain info to be published in the Gazette will remain. Four Northeastern College students have had their suspensions extended after a fight outside the

0: Sasanga Grande School on the first day of the new academic year. The students, who were initially suspended for 7 days and sent to the Sangre Grande Suspension Center for a youth development program, later appeared in a video apologizing for their actions. The Education Ministry says the disciplinary matter remains ongoing and the students have not been cleared to return to school. The opposition PNM is signaling it may not support the government's controversial ZOSO bill when it returns to Parliament. Senator Faris Al-Rawi says the original legislation raised serious legal concerns, including giving the Prime Minister power to declare special operation zones, impose curfews, and authorize detentions, while potentially placing the Defence Force under the control of the national security. Canada could become the European Union's first associate member as Prime Minister Mark Carney pushes for closer ties with the bloc, amid growing tensions with the United States. European Commission President Ursula von der Leyen says she wants to open the door to a new level of cooperation with Canada, including in defense, energy technology, AR, critical materials, and economic security. However, associate membership does not currently exist and any new arrangements could take years to establish. And finally, schools in Venezuela's quake hit coastal state of La Guaira are now seeing low attendance, with many parents keeping their children home over fear of further tremors. The decision comes after powerful earthquakes in June killed more than 6,500 people and damaged dozens of schools. Some schools are still being used as shelters for people left homeless, with classes in some areas are being held under tarpaulins. That's what's trending in this hour. I'll have more for you inside the next.
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0: another star. 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Roast fish, shrimp, lobster. 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It's not just a specialty. 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Yes.
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0: the fish and chips is chunk of kingfish. 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

0: He's going to take us into our news feed for today. 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
0: The government is unlikely to have the support of the opposition, PNM, when it returns to a controversial ZOSOS bill to Parliament. Opposition Senator Faris Alwari says while it remains to be seen what version of the proposed legislation will be presented a second time around, the original structure has serious red flags from a legal standpoint.

0: Among the concerns, he says, is the Prime Minister being given authority to declare zones of special operation and by extension curfews and detentions, while the law could see the Homeland Security Ministry having control over the Defence Force. Two men have appeared in court charged with last month's double murder of Richard McDavid and Anslim Nicholas in Faizabad. Businessman Victor Delwin and soldier Shandon Woodley, both of Faizabad, have been remanded into custody until October 30th. McDavid and Nicholas died after allegedly being injured during an altercation with a group of men in Faizabad on August 21st. A Moruga man has been granted $200,000 bail after appearing at the Prince's Town Magistrates Court, charged with wounding with intent to inflict grievous bodily harm. Jonathan Thompson, also known as Sugarhead, was charged in connection with an alleged cutlass attack on Penal Rock Road last Tuesday. He is required to report to a police station once a month with a sufficiency hearing set for next April. Three people have died in a helicopter crash in the Chatsworth area of Los Angeles. The aircraft went down between two commercial buildings shortly before 7 p.m. on Tuesday, with one person also taken to hospital. The helicopter was reportedly among several news aircrafts covering a fatal bus crash nearby. The U.S. National Transportation Safety Board will lead the investigation to determine the cause of the crash. And finally, Ed Sheeran's U.S. tour has hit a setback, with all remaining support acts pulling out after rapper Macklemore was dropped over his pro-Palestine remarks. Phineas, Lucas Graham, Aaron Rowe, and Bioga have all quit the tour, while Sheeran says Macklemore's removal was the promoter's decision. Macklemore was dropped after calling for a free Palestine during two New Jersey shows. Sheeran is due to perform in Philadelphia on Saturday. As for what that will look like, fans have to wait and see. That's what's trending in the hour. We'll have more for you inside the next with Ezel.
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It's Burger King's birthday, and this is your gift. All day on Saturday, September 19th. Special thanks. That should be thanks. I don't know where my TH went there. I had a real Trini moment there. Special thanks to Kiss Baking Company, Hadco, McCain, Coca-Cola, and CGA. Happy 22nd anniversary with Burger King, home of the Whopper. And you know, this morning I was heading into work, and this morning really made me proud and happy that I would always say that I love my country. I love being a Trinidadian. Yes, we have things to fix, but who do have things to fix? Everywhere we will have things to fix. But I really love being a Trini, and this morning I was pleasantly surprised. You know, it still have good people and nice people in this place. Eh? I left work this morning coming out of Mocha and heading down into Paramin Village. And while I'm walking along the road, real traffic this morning coming out of Marval, by the way. Biggest set of traffic I've seen since school reopened. You know, this lady stopped for me to cross. So I crossed and I'm standing up now, and I'm saying, Alicia, walk or stand up? Walk or walk? And when I look at the traffic, I said, look, you see, Alicia, with this traffic, start walking down to the village. So I started walking down to the village, and this lady stopped her vehicle, wind down her window. She said, where are you heading, down to the village? And I said, yes. And she said, would you like a lift? And I was like, hell yes, thank you so much. And I jumped into the car. Very pleasant lady. Her name was Jackie. And let me tell you something. Jackie is not somebody you would expect to stop and give you a lift. Now, will you hear what I say? I'm coming out of Mocha. So Jackie is what I would probably call Trinidad white. Maybe even, I would say, Syrianish, whitish kind of thing. Very, very convent girl. Well, she's not a girl, she's a lady, but you know, we say convent girl, but she has the convent accent down. And she stopped, she said, oh gosh, girl, she said, you really can't stop for people these days, you know. She said, but I saw when you came out at the compound. I say, yes, I work there, and I'm just getting off work to go to my other job. She said, oh gosh, she said, yeah, she said, I said, well, thank you so much, because I agreed with her. I said, yeah, these days you really don't know who you could help. It could be male or female, eh? And she turned out, she was such a pleasant lady. We had such a nice conversation. Needless to say, when we got to the village, she said, so where are you going? Because I could drop you here. Because I'm going down to Rituals in Marival. I said, yeah. She said, I said, yes, well, I'll take it there. So Jackie dropped me all the way out to Rituals out by Royal Bank this morning. And then I was able to get something to get here. And I'm saying all this to say,

In spite of all the crazy and the negative news we hear sometimes, there's so much good news and good things and good people still here in TNT being friendly, being neighborly, being caring and giving. It's just that we don't hear much about it because, you know, bad news and all the excitement and bad news sells, yeah? So thank you so much this morning, Jackie. And she was so sweet. She, oh God, and if ever you come out in the morning and you see me, don't afraid to flag me down, eh? And that is what I love about my country. That is what I love so much about Trinidad and Tobago. The uniqueness of our people, the way that we are genuine. And you know, I listen to Nicholas all the time. For those of you who don't know Nicholas, all you need to follow Nicholas. He just had an event in New York City called Neighborfest. He came here to Trinidad with Mama Juice, and he and Mama Juice is rail riding partners. And you know, one of the things he always says, he says, I love Trinidad and Tobago people. He said they're so loving, they're so giving, they're so warm, they're so open, they're so welcoming. And that is so true about us. We don't care who you are, where you're from, once you come with an open mind and an open heart to a beautiful little island, listen, the time you will have like nowhere else in the world. So this morning, you know what? My two cents is all about you. Yeah, you're my two cents this morning. Thank you for being such an amazing people in spite of what we have to live through on a daily basis. In spite of the troubles, the struggles that we may have and the hurdles we may have to overcome. Thank you, TNT, for being the amazing people that you are, the fun-loving people that you are, people who are able to take the worst of situations and laugh it off, because that is the way we get through it. Thank you for your color and your flair and your ability to be uniquely you. There is nobody else in the world like us. And wherever you are scattered around this great globe, because every day more and more I am realizing there is a Trini in every country in this world, every country and continent and island, there's a Trini. Wherever you are in this world, continue to be you, continue to shine bright and be brilliant Trinbagonians. I love you all so much. And just don't stop being all yourself. Don't stop. So it's almost time for me to make room for Ezel, so let me do this here.

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I knew God was with me. I always used to pray. My prayer was I asked God to not to let the devil kill me out here while I was in the streets before I could get back. But I said, if you give me one more chance at life and music, I promise you, I'm gonna shout you out and I'm gonna testify and we're gonna have a little church up in there.

sound of Daniel Caesar right here on 107.7 Music for Life. Luther Vandross takes over with Any Love as I say good afternoon to you. Ezel checking in on this Wednesday, smack dab in the middle of the work week. Thanks to Alicia for keeping your company for the last 3 hours. We're going to have a great time all the way down to 3. Enjoy the music with me.

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1: A Kokorit man has been awarded over $700,000 after he challenged his 18-month detention.

0: after being charged under the Anti-Gang Act. It was determined by the High Court that the charge was malicious and unsupported by evidence. Kern Parkinson was awarded $525,000 in general damages, including aggravated damages, and a further $75,000 in exemplary damages by Justice Robin Muhammad. The Office of the Attorney General was ordered to pay $85,941.78 in pre-judgment interest and $85,000 in prescribed costs. Minister of Planning and Development Kennedy Swarat Singh has revealed that the government is facing an additional $318 million subsidy bill to keep super gasoline at a reduced price of $5.97 per litre. However, he gave the assurance that the cost would be absorbed and not passed on to citizens. Swarat Singh made the comments at a Senate sitting yesterday. A building housing displaced Palestinian families collapsed in Gaza City earlier today, killing at least 21 people. The Gaza City building had been partially destroyed in an Israeli strike earlier in the war. At least 21 people, including 11 children, died, and about 14 people were injured, Gaza officials said. Saudi Arabia has confirmed that it shot down a Houthi drone near Mecca, Islam's holiest city, earlier today, drawing swift regional condemnation of the Iran-backed Yemeni rebel group. A spokesperson for the Saudi-led coalition forces accused the group of targeting the city, saying it was the first time in almost a decade that the Houthis had targeted Mecca. The security of the holy site is a red line, he added. In sport, Violet AC registered a 1-0 victory over Club Sando FC in Group A in the Caribbean Cup in the Dominican Republic. The lone goal of the match came from an own goal by Club Sando goalkeeper Tishon Ragu in the 84th minute. Violet AC recorded its third clean sheet of the group stage in Group A, becoming the first Haitian team in history to win their group. Despite the loss, Club Sando FC had already booked their spot in the knockout round. And that's a look at what's trending here in TNT and across the Ojo world to this hour. More news coming your way at 1:30.
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0: The roast fish box with the okra, breadfruit, cassava, and purple sweet potato. It's not just a specialty. It's the reason we invited them to Woodbrook Yard. We feel like we want to crown him the roast fish champion, but that is for you to decide. We are celebrating roast fish and the fish fry from G King at 139 Woodbrook Yard. Yes.
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2: 139 Woodbrook Yard has found another star. 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Roast fish, shrimp, lobster. The roast fish box with the okra, breadfruit, cassava, and purple sweet potato. It's not just a specialty. 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We feel like we want to crown him the roast fish champion, but that is for you to decide. We are celebrating roast fish and the fish fry from G King at 139 Woodbrook Yard. Yes.
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1: The Airports Authority of Trinidad and Tobago has stated that contrary to circulating media reports, passenger traffic at the Piako International Airport remains robust. According to a statement from the authority, Piako International Airport recorded strong performance during the July-August vacation, with international visitor traffic reaching a peak of 181,411 in July 2026, up from 178,298 in July 2025. It also noted that while passenger traffic figures naturally fluctuate from month to month and a year to year, the data does not support a characterization of Piako International Airport as being significantly emptier. The TTPS is seeking the urgent assistance of the public in locating 17-year-old Shania Sarup of San Juan. She was last seen on September 15, 2026. Sarup is of mixed descent, approximately 5 feet 2 inches tall and light brown in complexion. She was last seen wearing a black and white colored plaid skirt, a pair of white sneakers and socks. Anyone with information about her whereabouts is asked to call the San Juan Police Station at 674-0100 or 800-TIPS. Charlie Kirk's family has accused Utah Valley University and state officials of stunning failures and reckless decisions that they said led to the conservative activist's 2025 assassination during a campus event. In a legal notice, lawyers for the family say Kirk's Turning Point USA event at the university campus was not properly secured or monitored, making him an easy target. Kirk, 31, was speaking to a crowd of thousands on a university campus when he was shot and killed by a gunman positioned on a roof. Ed Sheeran's international tour has been thrown into crisis, with one opening act, the rapper Macklemore, dropped from the tour's US dates for his onstage support of Palestine, and all of the British singer's other openers have quit to protest the removal. Yesterday, Robert Kraft, the billionaire owner of the New England Patriots, said he would bar Macklemore from performing at Gillette Stadium in Massachusetts this month. Finally, the WTA Finals, the elite season-ending event in women's tennis, will be held in Charlotte, North Carolina for the next 3 years in a move that

0: organizers hope will create the Super Bowl for women sports. The tournament will be played at the Spectrum Center, home of the NBA Charlotte Hornets, the WTA, and the Charlotte Sports Foundation announced Wednesday. The year's top eight single players and doubles teams qualify for the event, which is usually held in November. And that's a look at what's trending here in TNT and across the Ojo world at this hour. More news coming your way at 2:30.
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1: 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G Kings uses only fresh fish caught daily, never frozen. The fish and chips that you are having today was probably swimming in Las Cuevas last night. Finally, a seafood specialist at Woodbrook Yard. Roast fish, shrimp, lobster. The roast fish box with the okra, breadfruit, cassava, and purple sweet potato. It's not just a specialty. It's the reason we invited them to Woodbrook Yard. We feel like we want to crown him the roast fish champion, but that is for you to decide. We are celebrating roast fish and the fish fry from G King at 139 Woodbrook Yard. 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

0: 139 Woodbrook Yard has found another star. G King's is the fish master taking street level vending into an art that is amazing to taste and beautiful to experience. Roast fish and fried fish that is truly done the Trinidad and Tobago way. G King's uses only fresh fish caught daily, never frozen. The fish and chips that you are having today was probably swimming in Las Cuevas last night. 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Roast fish, shrimp, lobster. The roast fish box with the okra, breadfruit, cassava, and purple sweet potato. It's not just a specialty. It's the reason we invited them to Woodbrook Yard. We feel like we want to crown him the roast fish champion, but that is for you to decide. We are celebrating roast fish and the fish fry from G King at 139 Woodbrook Yard. Yes.
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I say I'm happy, but I'm still stuck on us. 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
1: Tobago authorities are investigating the disappearance of over $17,000 in cash from a cafeteria vault at a Tobago health facility. According to reports, a business operations coordinator visited the cafeteria at the Bacolet Health Center to clear the vault but discovered that it was empty. The employee also said that a white plastic bag containing a brown bag with $3,398 in cash was found near the vault. Investigations are continuing. U.S. Speaker Mike Johnson has announced that he is sending members home from Washington early for their seven-week campaigning recess ahead of the midterm elections, a move that will stave off a vote on impeaching Defense Secretary Pete Hegseth. The next time House lawmakers are expected back in Washington will be after the November elections. Nepal's Disaster Authority has sharply revised the number of people considered missing after the August 26 flood to 6,150, following data collection and verification in affected districts. The number of bodies retrieved stands at 1,403, and only 105 of those have been identified, according to the disaster agency. The combined toll from the deadly glacial mountain collapse on the Nepal-China border from both nations now stands at 1,446 people dead and at least 6,669 missing. The European Union is moving to ban social media for under 13s across the region and impose restrictions on digital technology for older children, the European Commission president announced earlier today. The move to develop EU-wide rules comes after several individual EU member states have introduced social media limits on teenagers. Australia became the first country in the world to ban social media for under 16s in December 2020.

0: 2025. And the stage is set at Kensington Oval in Barbados for a high-stakes Caribbean Premier League CPL Eliminator later tonight as the Barbados Tridents host the Jamaica Kingsmen at 7 p.m. The Tridents enter the match riding a wave of momentum, having secured back-to-back victories, including a thrilling 2-wicket win over the Kingsmen earlier this week. And that's a look at what's trending here in TNT and across the Ojo world to this hour. More news coming your way at 3:30. Stay with us.
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Well, the entertainment here on 107.7 continues for hours and hours. It's never ending, but my time for today has come to an end. Yours truly, Ezell, making some room for Nigel Nicholson to take over. Enjoying the rest of your afternoon, everybody. Have a blessed one, and I'll talk to you tomorrow, God's willing.

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Already gave you the time and the place. Loyal to the classics. I should have brought you home last night. 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
1: Butterflies taking off his upcoming album. 5 minutes after 3 o'clock now. Welcome to the drive, another edition now in full swing. Nigel Nicholson, as we head down to 6 o'clock together. Zell took you from 12 to 3. So much more we want to tell you about this afternoon. We've got everything that you need to hear and enjoy. For those of you sitting in that congestion right now, the music is nonstop, baby. Got it for you. Welcome to the drive.

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0: celebrating the roast fish at Woodbrook Yard. 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
3: In the city, remember you should.

You know, once you head to Bim, you have to head to the house where she grew up, right? It's like one of those tourist attractions there. 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Happy 22nd anniversary with Burger King, home of the Whopper. You heard me correct. This Saturday, 19th, they've got the $22 Whopper sandwiches and $22 original chicken sandwiches. We're going to keep on reminding you. News is coming up after this one. You're on the drive.

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1: Here's what's trending now. Good afternoon. A Korean man has been awarded over $700,000 after he challenged his 18-month detention after being charged under the Anti-Gang Act. It was determined by the High Court that the charge was malicious and unsupported by evidence. Kern Parkinson was awarded $525,000 in general damages, including aggravated damages, and a further $75,000 in exemplary damages by Justice Robin Mohammed. The Office of the Attorney General was also ordered to pay $85,941 in pre-judgment interest and $85,445 in prescribed costs. And the Airports Authority of Trinidad and Tobago has stated that, contrary to circulating media reports, passenger traffic at the Piako International Airport remains robust. According to a statement from the authority, Piako International Airport recorded a strong performance during the July-August vacation, with international visitor traffic reaching a peak of 181,411 people in July 2026, up from 178,000 in July 2025. It also noted that while passenger traffic figures naturally fluctuate from month to month and year to year, the data does not support a characterization of Piako International Airport as being significantly emptier. And Tobago authorities are investigating the disappearance of over $17,000 in cash from a cafeteria vault at a Tobago health facility. According to reports, a business operations coordinator visited the cafeteria at the Bacolod Health Center to clear the vault, but discovered that it was empty. The employee also said that a white plastic bag containing a brown bag with $3,398 in cash was found near the vault. Investigations are continuing. And a building housing displaced Palestinian families collapsed in Gaza City earlier today, killing at least 21 people. The Gaza City building had been partially destroyed in an Israeli strike earlier in the war. At least 21 people, including 11 children, died, and about 14 people were injured, Gaza officials said. And finally, Violet AC registered a 1-0 victory over Club Sando FC in Group A in the Caribbean Cup in the Dominican Republic. The lone goal of the match came from an own goal by Club Sando goalkeeper in the 84th minute. Violet AC recorded its third clean sheet of the group stage in Group A, becoming the first Haitian team in history to win their group. Despite the club loss, Club Sando FC had already booked their spot in the knockout round. And there you go. Those are the stories trending now on Ocho 107.7 Music for Life. Keep it locked on. More trending stories coming your way. That will be coming up at 4:30 p.m. Keep it locked on.
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0: Flatbread Burger King is celebrating 22 years of Flame Grilling and TNT on Saturday, 19th September. 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
1: Life, girl.
0: Here comes Mary. You're on the drive. Yeah.

0: 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Seeing is believing. 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Lord, I'm a love of this
1: country. Sweet TNT. Are you heading to Barbados for vacation or work? Well, re-energize, refuel at the

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anticipating a chance to run into you. 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
1: Here's what's trending now. The TTPS is seeking the urgent assistance of the public in locating 17-year-old Shania Sarup of San Juan. She was last seen on September 15, 2026. Sarup is of mixed descent, approximately 5 feet 2 inches tall and light brown in complexion. She was last seen wearing a black and white colored plaid skirt, a pair of white sneakers and socks. Anyone with information about her whereabouts is asked to call the San Juan Police Station at 674-0100. And Minister of Planning and Development Kennedy Swarat Singh has revealed that the government is facing an additional $318 million subsidy bill to keep super gasoline at its reduced price at $5.97 per liter. However, he gave the assurance the cost would be absorbed and not passed on to citizens. Swarat Singh made the comment at a Senate sitting yesterday. And Saudi Arabia has confirmed that it shot down a Houthi drone near Mecca, Islam's holiest city, earlier today, drawing swift regional condemnation of the Iran-backed Yemeni rebel group. A spokesperson for the Saudi-led coalition forces accused the group of targeting the city, saying it was the first time in almost a decade that the Houthis had targeted Mecca. The security of the holy site is a red line, he added. And Ed Sheeran's international tour has been thrown into crisis with one opening act, the rapper Macklemore, dropped from the tour's U.S. dates for his on-stage support of Palestine, and all of the British singer's other openers have quit to protest the removal. Yesterday, Robert Kraft, the billionaire owner of the New England Patriots, said he would bar Macklemore from performing at the Gillette Stadium in Massachusetts this month. And the WTA

0: finals, the elite season ending event in women's tennis will be held in Charlotte, North Carolina for the next 3 years in a move that organizers hope will create the Super Bowl for women's sports. The tournament will be played at the Spectrum Center, home of the NBA's Charlotte Hornets, and the WTA and the Charlotte Sports Foundation announced Wednesday. The year's top eight singles players and doubles teams qualify for the event, which is usually held in November. And there you go. Those are the stories trending now on Ojo 107.7 Music for Life. 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
4: 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I've got Janet Jackson lined up, also Roberta Flack, Rihanna,

0: 139 Woodbrook Yard has found another star. 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Yes.
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News is coming up next. 525.

So starting now, good afternoon. Prime Minister Kamala Pisabi-Sess has confirmed that the plans for her meeting with acting President Delcy Rodriguez during the UN General Assembly has been finalized. Abia made the disclosure while speaking to reporters outside of the parliament earlier today ahead of the sitting of the House of Representatives. She also took the opportunity to dismiss speculation of an imminent cabinet reshuffle as she questioned why false information continues to circulate on social media. And the United States has given Venezuela a positive assessment on its cooperation in the fight against drug trafficking, even as the country remains on the U.S. list of major drug-producing or transit countries. Since then, President Nicolas Maduro was captured in a U.S. raid in January. President Donald Trump has sought to revive relations with Caracas and supported interim leader Delcy Rodriguez, Maduro's former.

0: former vice president. And U.S. Speaker Mike Johnson has announced that he is sending members home from Washington earlier for their seven-week campaigning recess ahead of the midterm elections, a move that will stave off a vote on impeaching Defense Secretary Pete Hegseth. The next time House lawmakers are expected back in Washington will be after the November election. And Nepal's disaster authority has sharply revised the number of people considered missing after the August 26 flood to 6,150 following data collection and verification in affected districts. The number of bodies retrieved stands at 1,403, and only 105 of those have been identified, according to the disaster agency. The combined toll from the deadly glacial mountain collapse on the Nepal-China border from both nations now stands at 1,446 people dead, and at least 6,669 are still missing. And the stage is set at Kensington Oval in Barbados for a high-stakes Caribbean Premier League eliminator later tonight as the Barbados Tridents host the Jamaica Kingsmen at 7 p.m. The Tridents enter the match riding a wave of momentum, having secured back-to-back victories, including a thrilling 2-wicket win over the Kingsmen earlier this week. And there you go. Those are the stories trending now on Ocho 107.7 Music for Life. 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

0: all-purpose sweet potato. It's not just a specialty. It's the reason we invited them to Woodbrook Yard. Oh, oh, oh. We feel like we want to crown him the roast fish champion, but that is for you to decide. We are celebrating roast fish and the fish fry from G King at 139 Woodbrook Yard. Yes.
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0: That's the amazing Bad Bunny, of course, alongside Grupo Frontera, right here, 107.7 FM. You're surely Dez on the inside. I'm a little late, you know, I understand.
1: Yes, sir.
0: I hope my boss not listening, you know.
1: Frontera.
0: Oh, we're grooving quite nice in the evening time. Look up for Jasmine Sullivan, Saida Garrett. And don't forget, we're heading to Ishmael's anniversary. You don't want to miss out. That's right, it's going to be absolutely epic, and he'll be laying out all his tricks. Check this out. More info, keep it locked here at the top of the dial, 107.7.
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Oh, that's one of the songs she actually sang. But did you know she was quite a prolific songwriter? You know, she actually wrote Michael Jackson's iconic Man in the Mirror. And her most iconic performance was with Michael Jackson. That song, I Just Can't Stop Loving You. Here's Whitney Houston, though, All a Man.

originally done by the legendary Sister Sledge, but this is a legendary makeover rendition indeed. With me, Houston, all the man I need, right here, 107.7 FM. Guess what, guys? Burger King is celebrating 22 years of flame grilling in Trinidad and Tobago. 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And a very special thanks to the Kiss Baking Company, Hadco, McCain, Coca-Cola, and CGA. Happy 22nd anniversary at Burger King, home of the Whopper indeed. Oh, here's another road chill, a mid-tempo one, that is the kinds that we like. Cam, One Love. If you're on the block hopping right now, maybe you're driving, hitching a ride in a taxi or maxi or bus, we have got you covered. Music for a lifetime.

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Oh, 7 whole days. How does that even work out, you understand? Oh, by the way, today is World Ozone Day, International Day for the Preservation of the Ozone Layer. The significance should not be lost, I would hope. Here's Mariah, the scientist.

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1: Burner Boy Don Jazzy. You know, I was reading quite earnestly, of course, $204.5 million busted. And cocaine, of course, busted by the Coast Guard off Huevos Islands. That's one of our islands in the North Coast, you know. That is really something, at $204.5 million. What a cash. And congrats to Trinidad and Tobago Coast Guard. Esnio, up out and

I think a little SWV in the mix. 107.7, I got to say hi to Katian in the Rima. How you doing, darling? Are you good? And to Maggie in Chaguanas, Hawaii. Here's Joe Boy. Sip.

0: 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Public Health England announces that vaping is 95% less harmful than smoking.
1: 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If you could see the damage, you'd stop.
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4: 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We feel like we want to crown him the roast fish champion, but that is for you to decide. 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